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Drake and Kendrick beef, right? Well, now it looks like the game is trying to get Kendrick Lamar's attention. 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Like, what's going on? I'm going to keep an eye on that. 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
0: Ladies and gentlemen, we're going to kick things off with some drama today. our producer, Matt, was out and about with his wife and kids, and they randomly ran into my business partner, Mikey's ex. And for some reason, he had the bright idea to take a picture with her, smiling, to send to Mikey, like, hey, we're here.
4: Yeah.
0: You.
4: I was drunk.
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1: All right, so listen, this is what it is. It's Tino Goshino Radio and my business partner, Mikey. He's here every single day in the studio. Uh-huh. He handles all the behind the scenes, you know, the work. Mm. And he's my bad guy, basically. Right.
2: That I way, thought if, I was if, your bad guy.
3: That's only on the weekend.
1: Oh, yeah. All right, so over the weekend, our producer, Matt, was out and about with his wife, and they ran into Mikey's ex. They just had a pretty significant, like, emotional breakup.
2: Yeah.
1: Your wife hung out with her all night?
4: Well, yeah, and, like, my wife and Mikey's ex, they were tight, you know? Like, we all went to Jamaica together, did that broadcast. Uh-huh. They were hanging out, so we ran into them. They were talking, and I was taking with my kid. We're at, like, a big arcade thing, and I was with my kids playing arcade games. They were hanging out, like, tough for, like, almost an hour or something. And my wife comes back to me. You know, they had separated Mikey's ex and my wife. My wife comes back to me, and I lean into my wife, Jess, and I said, just so you know, you guys will not remain friends. And she gave me a look like I was being Captain Control, and she's like, well, I don't know what that has to do with me. And
2: oh,
4: I was like,
2: God.
4: Me, I have to do with you. And I still work. Mikey's my friend, and this is his ex. Like, it would not be cool. Like, I wouldn't hang out with your friend's ex-husband.
2: I mean? You would.
4: Even if we were friends. It's just messed up. My partner comes first.
1: Nicasio, quickly, thoughts.
2: But your wife and his ex, you guys, they hung out in Jamaica.
4: That's what I said.
2: And they had dinner. Mm. That's what I'm saying. So, like, that's a hardcore bond right there.
1: Oh, is it?
5: Oh,
1: that one hardcore dinner. Yeah, Serena, what do you think?
5: I'm on Matt's side because this kind of happened to me before, too, where my husband was, like, planning. I don't know. He was trying to get us as a team to go to this person's, like, business because it's, like, a karaoke business.
1: Okay.
5: And my husband's like, yeah, I'm trying to get this set up. I'm like, absolutely not. Like, this is an ex of my best friend.
2: Oh, my God.
1: That's crazy. Yeah. So, what is the boundary when there's an ex that your partner still wants to remain cool with?
3: I believe Carla's on the line. Let's see what she thinks about it. Next.
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0: Okay, a lot of drama going on. I'm going to try and just condense it for you really quick. My business partner, Mikey, just got out of a relationship. All right? Pretty emotional thing. And he's at a good place now. But, you know, breakups suck initially. It's just, it's a tough thing. Our producer, Matt, was out with his wife at some, like, Dave and Buster type vibe. And they ran into Mikey's ex.
1: Oh, my God.
0: Matt thought it'd be a good idea to take a picture with her and send it to us all smiling.
2: That's crazy, hey, actually. That's actually crazy.
0: Could not believe he did that. And anyway, Matt's wife ended up hanging out with her, like, all night. And then Matt and his wife ended up getting into an argument because Matt's wife was like, oh, she's so much fun. And Matt's like, well, you're not hanging out with her ever again because that's, you know, one of my boss's exes, like, that's gonna be weird for me.
2: Yeah.
0: And then Matt's wife got all, you're not gonna control me. I'm a woman in 2026. It's not about control. It's about my job. It's a whole thing. Carla?
3: Hi.
0: What's this sound like to you?
3: I mean, personally, my husband and I, too, we're not ones to tell each other, like, hey, who you can or cannot be friends with, especially if, you know, they don't cause any problems and you just go out and have a good time. But I think I'm siding with you on this one just because, or maybe I feel like your wife should be, if I was in her shoes, I'd be like, hey, you know what? I ran into her. She's funny. We had drinks, had a great time, but I don't want to put my husband in an awkward position to where obviously he's a really good friend and you also work with him. Like,

0: someone, you can't cheat. That's a rule. So, you know what I mean?
1: That's a whole different situation.
2: Did you know there is a scientific reason to not sleep with a man on the first day, ladies? Ooh. We will share with you next. K-Win.
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0: right, so ladies, there is a scientific reason as to why you should not sleep with a man on the first date.
1: If you have sex on the first date, the guy's vasopressin levels will plummet straight away, and all he'll be interested in is testosterone. If you make him wait, his vasopressin and oxytocin levels go up, and then when you do actually have sex, he's already bonded. So it's more likely to become part of a loving relationship.
0: Wow. It was going so good. I'm listening to this guy. I had to jump in. Wow. Just messing with me. This makes sense, right, Serena?
2: I mean, it makes sense to me. And I just think that, too, you have to know yourself. Like, because I feel like there are, like, men and women who could just hook up and not catch feelings. But, like, for me, I know, like, I'm not the type of person. So, like, I know, like, I couldn't just, like, hook up and move on because I would be attached and then I would be the one hurt because if this person's not attached to me, then, like, you know. So I think you have to know yourself and what you can, like, take, I guess, emotionally.
0: Right. I mean, Ocasio, you hooked up with a ton of girl.
3: Yeah.
0: And I was going to say you don't get attached, but clearly you did because you've been with her 15 years.
3: Yeah, I mean, I guess, yeah. I mean, I don't know. I can't really speak on this because I've only been with low-key one person.
0: Exactly.
3: Not you.
0: One in three Americans have more credit card debt than retirement.
3: Well, we know this.
0: Yeah, let's talk about debt next.
4: Okay, win.

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1: Okay, Wynn.
2: This is crazy, but I believe it, man. 1 in 3 workers in America have more credit card debt than retirement savings.
3: You're gonna die anyways.
2: Nuts, right?
3: You're gonna die anyways. Yeah.
2: The survey covered 1,500 U.S. investors ages 30 to 79, and it was done this year for a month. And it says the financial pressure extends beyond credit cards. 55% of plan participants said competing expenses prevent them from saving 10% of their paycheck for retirement, which I get because everything is more expensive right now.
4: It's insane. Like, I wish I started my retirement when I was 18.
3: Same. Like, my mom told me to. I didn't listen.
2: My mom's always been, like, up and down on jobs. She's just been, I don't know why, she's just been the type, so I'll work this job, then I'll go do this job, and then I'll do this job. And
3: what do you think her 401k looks like?
2: It's through the roof.
3: Really?
2: We were talking over the weekend, and she's like, well, my birthday's coming up. And I think I'm about to just let Social Security kick in, and I'm not working no more.
3: Good for her.
2: I was like, there you go.
3: She paid into that.
2: I guess, right?
3: Yeah.
2: I mean, but can Social Security even pay enough for you to live?
3: Depends on your lifestyle.
4: I guess, like, I don't know how it's supposed to be. Is like, hopefully, by the time you retire, like, you have, you know, like, your house paid off and, you know, whatever it is.
3: Lower bills,
4: And
5: have her tell the government that she can't walk or something, then she gets disability.
2: Is that true?
5: Yeah, I mean, older people do.
2: I don't know if this has to do anything with it, but you just talking about faking disability. I have a friend that fakes a limp every time he gets on a flight so he can board early.
5: Oh, wow.
4: Oh, my gosh.
5: Wow.
2: It's kind of genius. And it works every time.
5: I gotta try that.
3: You don't have to fake it, Nicole.
2: For all my ladies out there, dating rich men, if you're doing that, should you still work? Or should you not because you're dating the rich man?
4: Mm-hmm.
2: Let's talk more about this next.
5: Serena?
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1: Serena, do you think that if a woman's dating a rich man, she should quit her job?
2: No.
3: You say that, but if you're married and with a rich guy, you would say
2: I was in a position, like my husband paid all the bills. And
3: are you saying your husband was rich?
2: Yes. But what is definition of rich? Because rich, he took care of me, paid all the bills.
1: Definition of rich, I think, is like no financial worries.
2: Yeah. Oh. And I had that before we moved.
3: Oh, dang.
4: I think he was hood rich, right? Hood
1: oh,
4: rich.
1: My. Big spender. Let's listen to this.
5: Keep your job, sis. They going to like you more when you got something to do. Don't listen to Rick Ross, because all them girls he said to marry that had career jobs and they quit him, he got with them, and then he left them too. So you stay. Don't get on that man's nerves, because if you ain't got no job, what you going to do all day? Get on his nerves.
1: Right.
5: So keep your career, keep your job. Maybe not work as much, but keep your job.
1: I mean, I agree, because you're going to be bored.
3: Yeah.
2: Yes, but not even that. Like, maybe, say you're at a job you hate, and your man is like, you know what, I'm going to take care of you, do this. I think that you can quit for that moment, but still find like what you want to do, so you still have like some type of financial freedom if anything were to happen.
4: Yes.
2: I had a friend who also paid for everything for her partner, and she would always tell me like that they would still fight. She's like, it's because she wants
3: crazy.
2: Me to, you know, like clean the house and do this. And I would tell her like, look, I work so much. Like, I'm not going to do that, but I make enough. Like, pay somebody to clean the house, like, so you could have time. But I know it was always an issue with them too, because my friend's like, I'm literally giving her everything. I'm giving her options, like, you know, like, I'm not going to clean, but go get someone to help you so you have more time. Go find what you want to do. But it was kind of the same issue where there was always something.
3: I mean, it's kind of understandable, right? If you're funding everything, for them to at least have the house clean and dinner made, right?
1: I think so. Like, if everything financially is being provided for you, and you don't have a job, and you have the entire day.
3: It's a fair trade.
1: Do that. See, what do you actually do?
4: Like, that's the agreement.
1: You don't get bored at any point on the couch.
3: Well, yes.
2: In my friend's situation, they did have two kids, like small kids too,
1: but
2: so
1: that
2: I
1: makes
2: could
1: sense.
2: See.
1: Oh, yeah. So your full time job is taking care of the kids.
2: Yes.
1: To me, that's a job. I get that.
4: Yeah.
1: It if there's no kids involved, and you're just living your best influencer life,
4: yeah.
1: Like, yo, man. No. There's the Clorox wipes.
3: Yeah.
2: But you can, you said influencer life. You can get paid for
1: posting
2: that content with the Clorox wipes.
1: Exactly. 2026. It's great.
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0: Okay, so Tori does not want her mother-in-law in the room for her delivery. 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
1: My husband and I are about to have our first baby, and now we're fighting about who gets to be in the delivery room with us during the birth. I told him that I asked my mom to be in there with me because she is my rock, and her presence is always calming to me. My husband immediately said, well, my mom should be able to be in there too. I tried to calmly tell him that I only want him and my mom in the room. He said it's not fair and that his mom will be offended. I told him there are more important things than his mom's feelings, like my comfort level during the most important moment in my life.
0: Bam. I mean, she hit the nail on the head. Exactly. She's the one delivering this baby. She's the one going through all of this, and she should feel comfortable. She literally has her legs in the air like, hey, here I am.
2: Yeah.
1: But I promise you, you don't even notice who is in the room when you have that baby.
0: Well, then we should have been there.
3: Where's the invite, Serena?
2: And did I bring a gift?
1: I wouldn't have noticed. Yes.
0: You wouldn't have brought her a gift in the costume.
1: But no, there's so much is happening in that room. And I don't know, it's a special moment for both of you.
2: If you're not that close to your mother-in-law to where you can't have her see you spread eagle, then you guys shouldn't be having a baby. And must I mention, I dodged a bullet because I had a baby during COVID. And so at that time,
3: you didn't have anything.
0: No, he was the first man to have one.
3: I do kind of believe
2: no
3: that.
2: One was allowed in there. Just the doctors and me and my girl. That's it. Mm-hmm.
0: Tanisha is on the line. She thinks that mother-in-law should not be in the room. Ooh. She will tell us why.

0: right, y'all. Tori reached out because she is pregnant. She's gearing up to have her baby, and she does not want her mother-in-law in the room for the delivery. Her husband is pissed off. He's like, what are you talking about? My mom should be in there. This is my first time having a baby, too. And she's like, yeah, but I'm the one having a baby, and I don't trust her seeing my goodies. Like, it's a whole thing, right? Tanisha is on the line. What's it sound like to you?
1: I have to side with Tori on this one. You know, your mother-in-law in the delivery room, at the end of the day, childbirth is beautiful and it brings life into the world. But in the delivery room, a lot of things can happen. And you need people who are calm and supportive. And if she doesn't feel like her mother-in-law is one of those people, then I don't think that she should be forced into having her in there based on what her husband's feelings are. Could definitely give her mother-in-law some type of other special position. Maybe she's the first one that gets to come and see her and spend time with her and the baby in the recovery room. But childbirth is so intimate. It's not a spectator sport.
0: Exactly. Exactly. That mother-in-law has no business in that room. And Ocasio's shaking his head. He doesn't
2: crazy
0: agree.
2: Work. My mom's going to be in there.
1: Listen.
2: Ocasio.
1: And I hope that your spouse, your wife, your lover, your baby's mama, I hope that they want your mother-in-law in the room. But in the event that she says, I'm not comfortable with your mom seeing all of my anatomy and seeing a child come out of that anatomy, I hope that you can respect this and understand that at the end of the day, it's going to be you and your old lady and a baby. And I bet you want to salvage that relationship and the feelings of your mom for one day in time.
0: Nicasio's mom was actually in the delivery room when their son was born, and I have the audio.
1: Oh, my God.
0: She was so excited. Celebrity Gossip Tea Time is coming up next. What are we talking about today?
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0: 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Next.
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Man, I'm so excited for Battle of the Rosas today because it's a little bit different. First of all, if you don't know what it is, it's the biggest novela we could possibly create. And a lot of the

0: 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It's going to be good. Battle of the Rosas. Coming up next.
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2: Woo, ladies and gentlemen, it's time for the biggest novella to ever hit the radio. Yeah. We call it Battle of the Rosas. Today's a little different, no?
1: Si.
2: We have a dude that thinks his lady is creeping on the Lolo. Let's talk to Benny. Benny, ¿qué pasó?
3: I feel I've been betrayed.
2: Oh, no. What happened with your wife, Patty?
3: She stopped wearing her wedding ring to work, perra.
2: Did she tell you why?
3: She says it gets in the way.
2: Okay, well, what does Patty do for work?
3: She works in an office.
2: Gets in the way of what, her email?
1: Aye.
3: What bothers me most is she wears other jewelry to work.
2: Aye. Oh, you can't pronounce that. Okay, like what are we talking?
3: A bracelet, earrings, toe rings.
2: She wears a toe ring and not a wedding ring? So clearly jewelry's not the problem. It's just the piece of jewelry that says, I have a husband.
1: Aye.
2: Does she wear it when you guys go out?
3: Yes, she wears it everywhere else.
2: Is there anyone at her job that you think she might be a little into?
3: Yes, his name is Marcus. They're always texting and she says it's work stuff.
1: Oh, that's a red flag.
3: Sometimes it's at 10 o'clock at night.
2: Hey! And what happens when you bring it up? I know I would.
3: She gets defensive.
2: I don't like it. Listen, we're going to call Patty and tell her that she's won an employee appreciation package through her company. Mm. And she gets to go to a nice restaurant, dinner for two.
1: Ooh.
2: Everything is paid for. All she has to do is tell us who she's taking. Will she choose Marcus or her husband?
1: Ooh.
2: We call Patty next on Battle of the

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0: Today we have Benny, who thinks his wife Patty might be cheating because she's texting a coworker by the name of Marcus, and she also never wears her wedding ring while at work because it gets in the way.
1: Qué triste.
0: Benny, are you ready to call Patty and see what happens?
3: Yes.
0: Are you prepared for a heartbreak?
3: No.
0: Perfect.
4: Hola.
0: Hola. 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And you've been randomly selected for one of our monthly employee rewards.
4: No, this sounds like a scam.
0: Okay, well, it's not. So, this is actually a good one. We're going to give you a complimentary dinner for two at a local steakhouse. You get appetizers, entrees, dessert, the whole thing. It's all paid for.
4: Hmm. What's the catch?
5: Did you say Bumba Clot?
0: Sounded kind of British.
5: Roy.
0: You get to bring one person, anybody you like. So, all we need is a guest first name for the reservation. Who would you like to put down?
4: Marcus.
0: Beautiful. Is that your husband?
4: No, he's my coworker.
0: Ay. Is your husband not a steak guy?
4: I'm not married.
0: Ay.
5: Oh, you have a ring, though.
0: Oh,
5: you just changed the whole story.
0: So why Marcus?
4: We're friends. We work together every day.
0: Okay, so next to his name, should I list it as coworker?
4: You could put friend.
0: Okay. Patty, one last question. Would Marcus happen to know that you're married?
4: What kind of question is that?
0: The kind of question we ask on Battle of the Rosas! Aye! Benny!
6: I'm so devastated!
0: Patty, what would you like to say to your husband?
4: I'm Benny, you're always so dramatic.
6: I can't believe you picked Marcus.
4: It's not what you think.
6: You had a free romantic dinner and you didn't pick your husband.
4: He said I could bring anybody.
0: Aye, that doesn't mean someone else.
5: Yeah.
0: You're married.
5: I know, you stupida.
6: This is why you don't wear your ring at work.
4: No, I don't wear it because everybody makes fun of how smart it is.
0: Hi.
5: We're still talking about the ring, right?
6: I bet you Marcus is smaller than mine.
0: I don't think so. With a name like Marcus, más grande, Bini. Calma.

0: Coming up next, there's a kid that's bullying another kid because of his clothes. And then the kid's mom jumps in and teaches that kid a lesson.
1: Nice. Good.
0: It's a lot of kids, but we're going to talk all about it next. 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
1: Well, there's this kid that's been bullying another kid because of the clothes that he wears, and the mother of the bully actually scolded her son and taught this boy a lesson.
2: Y'all go to school together?
3: Yeah.
2: At school?
3: Bullying me.
2: What did he say, baby?
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2: And I'm a single parent. I do the best I can, you know. There's no reason for him to be bullying my child.
4: And I don't raise him to be that way, because we come from the struggle. He know that. I come from the struggle. So you don't ever pick at nobody. I done told you about that. So what you going to do since you want to bully him and talk about his shoes, take off your shoes and give him them $300 Jordans I brought. Take them off. I don't take them off and give them to him right now. I'm not playing. Give them to him. Now take off your shoes, baby. Take off your shoes and give them now. Give them now. It don't matter. You don't know what this baby been through. You don't pick at nobody. Give him them shoes. We come from the project, from being homeless to Section 8, all that. And now we done finally got something. You don't pick at people. And you ever tell them sorry.
5: Song.
4: And you better mean it.
1: Give that woman a statue.
0: Yes. I love that, man. Wow. Yes. I love that. I love that mom, there's so many parents, dude, that will be like, my kid wouldn't do it. My kid would not going to say it. No, yes. That's not my kid.
6: For sure.
0: Any kid out there going through it, man, I feel for you. Just know that it does get better.
1: Yeah.
0: But shout out to the parents out there that hold their kids accountable when they act like little pieces of
6: Oh, my God.
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1: So this week on my Is Anyone Listening podcast, I sit down with comedian Ari Spears, who is a legend. Yep. We talked about a lot, including his clips just going crazy viral. They're always crowd work clips. And I feel like crowd work is one of them debatable things right now in comedy, because some people are like, yo, if you can do it, then you're extremely talented. And some people are like, it's the laziest form of comedy because you're not actually writing material. You're just relying on the crowd to hopefully give you something.
2: Yep.
1: This was Ari's take on it.
3: The argument sometimes, or the debate is, Do those comics that do crowd work, do they really have material? But my material is tough too.
1: Yeah.
3: So I already got your attention off the material. So me giving you the crowd work is just like dessert. Right. That's not the main entree. You know what I mean? If you could go to a restaurant, eat the main meal, and go, no, I'm good on the dessert. But I'm giving you the dessert too.
1: You're like you're giving the Olive Garden mints.
3: There you go.
1: Yeah. No, whatever, not. They're on the table.
3: Yeah. You know what I mean? So, yeah. I take pride in going, please don't think that all I do is crowd work.
1: Really cool combo, top to bottom. So if you love streaming podcasts, this is a good one, man. It's only about half an hour, too. Not too long. Wherever you stream your favorite podcast, just search for Tino Cochino. Is Anyone Listening? Apparently, there is a specific time, I guess, you need to wake up in order to be happier.
2: Mm-hmm.
1: People who wake up before this time tend to be happier. The time will be shared with you next.
0: Okay, Wynn.

0: not sure what time you wake up, but people that get up before 7 a.m. tend to be happier and healthier.
1: Oh, wow.
0: This is a new study online. I mean, there's so many studies all the time, and it's always online, so you never know if it's really real or not.
2: Exactly.
0: Anyone just post it. But it says studies have found that early risers report higher levels of positive emotions like satisfaction and lower instances of depression and anxiety. Yeah. And this may be attributed to increased exposure to morning light, which helps regulate rhythms and boosts mood-enhancing hormones like serotonin. I saw something today that said if you wake up and do 30 push-ups, you will have a better, like, productive day. I tried that today.
3: And how many
0: I wanted... to crash my car into a wall.
1: After 30 push-ups?
0: I felt so tired and depleted after just 30, and I was like, oh, the day just started. What do I feel like this?
1: You could have done them from your knees.
0: I didn't like it, but I mean, the logic behind it, I guess, makes sense. You wake your body up,
1: wakes you get blood pumping. Yeah.
2: To me, whenever I wake up, like, on the weekends, like, if I wake up at 4, I really woke up at 7 because I always forwarded 3 hours.
0: Why? Because of the one video you saw from Steve Harvey, the one time that just changed your whole life?
2: Yes. Because, yes.
0: If you grow your mustache like Steve Harvey, I'll take you serious.
2: I can't grow it that dark. Like red starts to come in.
0: It does, which is so weird. Where's the red come from?
2: From my mom's, my Mexican
1: side. Are you Scottish? Part Scottish?
2: I'm like, whatever Canelo has got going on, that's what I have a little part of in me.
1: Definitely not.
0: You said Scottish and I thought of Irish. I have a stupid joke I'll share with you that a friend told me the other day. You ready? All right, so there's these guys and they're backpacking through Ireland. And is that Scottish?
1: No, it's a different country.
0: Oh, it's okay. Yeah. Hey, oh, that's Irish. It's
1: they're
0: Irish.
1: Each other. It's okay. Keep going.
0: Whatever.
1: It's,
0: same thing.
1: It's an ish.
0: They're backpacking around Ireland. They're backpacking around Ireland and they go to this pub.
1: Okay.
0: And there's this guy just sitting there drinking. And they're like, everything okay? You look kind of down, man. He's like, I built this pub with my own two hands. But do you think they call me Jeff the Pub Builder? And they're like, why? No, I guess not. He's like, you see that barn out there? I built that barn with my own two hands. Do you think they call me Jeff the Barn Builder? No, but you one goat. He's a goat.
2: Oh, yeah.
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0: Are you smarter than Nicasio? All right, so listen, we hit you with a question, and we're nice enough to even give you multiple choice answers so you can pick the right one and you can win. 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You will win, but you have to play. So listen up. This is the question today.
2: Which rapper was a standout high school offensive lineman and earned a football scholarship to a university? Is it A, Fat Joe, B, Rick Ross, or C, Missy Elliott?
0: We have DeAndre on the line. He's ready to play, so we will. 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
4: 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I was stargazing. 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
0: Are you smarter than Nicasio? We have DeAndre on the line, correct?
2: Correct.
0: All right, bro. Nicasio's got a question for you. He'll give you some multiple choice answers. Just pick whichever one you think it is, man. We'll hook you up, okay?
2: All right.
3: Which rapper was a standout high school offensive lineman and earned a football scholarship to a university? Is it A, Fat Joe, B, Rick Ross, or C, Missy Elliott?
2: I'll say B.
0: Missy?
3: He said C, Missy Elliott. It's not.
4: I love your confidence in women.
3: Oh, my God.
0: Okay, so it's not Missy. You have option A,
3: Fat Joe, or B, Rick Ross?
2: I'll say B, Rick Ross.
3: B, Rick Ross.
0: Yeah. That's crazy. I never in a million years would have thought that.
3: Albany State. You know what I said, Matt?
1: Yeah, in Albany, New York.
0: Don't hang up, dog. We're going to get your info really quick. Hold on, okay?
2: All right.
0: If you can't afford back-to-school supplies for your kids...
3: Oh, well.
0: Some parents are turning to gambling.
3: Oh, wow.
4: Oh, boy.
0: That's

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1: If you can't afford back-to-school supplies for your kids, maybe gambling is the move.
2: Oh, it is.
1: Parents are doing it. Serena's going to tell us all about it. It's Tino Cochino Radio. What is happening?
3: So there was a new survey on about 2,000 parents, and they were kind of just asked, like, some of the lengths that they have went to pay for their kids' school supplies, and 8% said they gambled to come up with money for school supplies. 23% have used the buy now, pay later. 20% have gone into credit card debt, and 16 have sold possessions. And a lot of parents, 70%, say they feel pressured or trapped to make sure they're buying their kids like what other kids have.
1: You're all parents, so I can ask you this. Are school supplies that expensive?
2: No.
1: You can't afford them? Or what is the issue?
3: I think it's more like the clothes and like, you know, the haircut going back to school and the shoes, like all that.
4: Well, we have to buy this like prepackaged stuff called EduKits every year, and it's maybe $100-$150, and we have three kids, so like $450 to begin the school year, plus, you know, the clothes, plus all the stuff they want, like they want you kind of to supply their classroom as well with like pens and erasers and tissues.
3: I was so we usually get my son like, you know, like Nikes or Jordans or something for his shoes, and this year my husband's like, just get him something from like Ross or something, like he doesn't care. And I was so against it because I think I felt like the parents of like, no, like I don't want to be made fun of, like I want him to have something nice. But my son, he was just like, I want some comfortable shoes, and he found some Nauticas at
4: Ross, right?
3: I think it was Ross. No, but but my son loved them. I'm like, are you sure? He's like, these are so comfortable. Oh
2: my god.
3: Like, he's
1: six. But if he's six, then the brand of shoe probably doesn't matter because that age, I don't think they care, right?
2: Yeah, you're right.
3: Like, I think I cared more, but I'm telling for like a whole week. He's like, I love these shoes. I love them. I'm like, oh my gosh.
2: I think it's smart gambling though, because the other day I was talking to the slot technician and she was telling me that this girl was down so bad. She went into the high limits and she was playing $250 spins.
1: Oh.
2: And she was like, she was probably down to $7,500. The next spin, she hit $1.8 million. So it covered everything that she owed and lost.
3: But plus that doesn't happen to everyone.
2: But you're going to win after a while. You just got to.
3: But that's what a gambler would say.
2: You just got to trust the process. I'm not giving myself a
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0: So a while back, Mario had an interview. Was that the Shannon Sharp one? Or who was it with?
1: No, it was Cam Newton.
0: Okay, so he had the interview, and they were talking about the difference between singers and sangers.
2: Yeah.
0: Mm-hmm. And when they talked about Jacquees, he said he can sing, but he can't sing.
1: Yes.
0: And now Jacquees has finally responded.
3: But that was weird to me. You know what I'm saying? That's like one of your partners going over there like, hey, man, yeah, you can rap. You can rap. I mean, he can't rap, but I mean, he can rap. You'd be like,
4: you and him was cool before that. Y'all was cool.
3: Yeah, we was cool. That really had shocked me, though. No cap. Because bro was on my album. You know what I'm saying?
4: Oh, bro, look at that.
3: Yeah, he was on my album, but not no more because I'm like,
4: said not no more.
5: Well, yo, he should have been on this album. I'll tell you that.
4: I take it the conversation didn't really go too well when you and him spoke.
3: Nah.
4: All right, copy. You.
0: I mean, let's be real. Do you think Jacquees is a singer or a sanger?
2: I think he's a sanger. Like, he doesn't need no auto-tune. He doesn't need to...
0: The clip you just played, the ooh,
6: that was auto-tune.
2: Yeah, but he doesn't need it, though. I've heard him sing,
0: so
2: like...
0: So why does he use it?
2: Auto-tune, I mean, to enhance his voice. T-Pain does it, and he can sing.
0: Yeah, but T-Pain
6: can't really sing.
0: No, yes, he can.
2: He can?
6: Yeah.
2: Come on, man.
6: He admitted that he was not a great singer, and auto-tune saved his career.
0: This is old news. He came out and did a whole thing, because Usher said that he ruined music, so then he did a whole a cappella.
6: Matt, I don't believe it.
0: Matt, I need you to sit down and just catch up on life with me.
6: So I don't know all about T-Pain.
0: You don't think T-Pain was one of the most influential artists?
6: But I feel like I saw an interview where he was like, is rapper turned singer, and he only used auto-tune.
0: That was his first album like 20 years ago.
6: He used to be a rapper and became a singer because of auto-tune.
0: That was the first album. He's grown since then.
6: Wow, he has.
0: Sorry, it's not Nirvana.
6: Kurt was a singer.
2: Yeah, I know.
6: Revolutionary. They sold more records than T-Pain.
2: And you see where he's at.
6: Rest in peace.
0: Wow. All right, there's a single mom that dressed up as a dad for her son's school event.
2: This is something Matt would do.
0: Let's talk about it next.
6: I am a dad.
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1: Let's talk Yvette Vasquez. She's a single mom from Fort Worth. And
2: shout out.
1: She had 7 minutes to pull together a full dad outfit before her son Elijah's Donuts with Dad's School event. Now, this was back in 2016. So it was a while ago. Wow. But it's starting to go viral again. People are talking about it because she showed up in a plaid shirt, baseball cap, baggy pants, wallet, chain, fake mustache. And when they apparently when they walked into the library, all the other dads started cheering. They were all excited.
0: Yeah.
1: And she was just trying to be there, you know, for her son. But some people are like, what are you doing? Why are you trying to just walk in and act like a dad? Yeah. If a dad was to walk in and wear a dress and act like the mom, I'm sure mothers would be furious.
0: Why would they be furious if he didn't have a mom?
2: That's true, what Tino said.
3: Well, okay, so the backstory on this, so I thought it was like really sweet. So she didn't even know about the event. They got to the school and she noticed there was a lot more cars in the parking lot. So she's like, hey, like, what's going on? And her son's like, oh, like, don't worry about it. It's just like, you know, donuts with the dad. And she's like, well, why didn't you tell me? I would have dressed up like a man for you, like, just saying it jokingly. And she said that he got so excited and was like, well, mom, like, we have 10 minutes. So she's like, you know what? Okay. And she said it was the smile that she saw on his face. I was like, you know what? I'm going to do this. I'm a single mom. Like, you know, like, I want, like, I don't want him to miss out on this event because there's not, like, a father figure in his life. But she also went on to say, though, because I guess people were like, well, they shouldn't have donuts for dads for, you know, for kids who don't have dads. And she was like, no, like, don't take that away from people.
2: Take it easy.
3: Like,
2: she's the man Amanda Bynes.
3: Oh, my gosh. Well, she was.
1: What a topical reference, Nicasio.
4: Coming up next.
1: Trial Reels on Instagram. I've been using them a lot lately. They are interesting to me. And the dude that runs Instagram, we all like, I feel like we know his face, but we don't know his name.
0: Mm-hmm. Mark Zuckerberg?
1: No. Oh, the guy that like runs the social side of like Instagram.
0: Oh, yeah. I don't know.
3: It doesn't matter.
1: Matt didn't even know if he paying a sink.
2: That's true.
1: Adam West. Bobakovich or something like that. He spoke out on Trial Reels and is, I guess, suggesting how to properly use them. So I want to share it with you next.
0: Okay, win.

0: Backstreet Boys show at the Sphere. I went to show 49. I almost made the 50th.
1: Oh, dang.
0: But it was a great time. But while I was there, or after the show, I was able to hang out with Brian, who we've had on the show a couple of times now. We've been building a cool relationship. And his son, Bailey, is on fire, man. He just sang the national anthem. What game was it? We talked about it, but I was drunk and I forgot. He sang the national anthem at one of the games.
2: The Raiders?
0: And he killed it. And then he had one of his first solo shows in Memphis.
3: Nice.
0: And that was great. He's on fire, man. He's got a song right now called So Be It. If you haven't heard it, this is

0: not streaming now. You can go check it out everywhere.
1: Nice.
0: Bailey Littrell, So Be It. So they were showing me the unreleased music, and I'm listening to it, and it's such a vibe. And I didn't feel rushed at all. He's like, tell me your story. How'd you get into it? So I told him my whole story about my grandmother getting me a radio. Uh-huh. And he's like, man, we got to take a toast for your grandmother. And I was like, oh, my God, Brian knows me, and he knows my grandmother. We're toasting to my grandmother.
2: Did you play your music, your old music for him?
0: No.
2: Share music?
0: Definitely not.
1: Where's Howie?
0: I saw Howie, and he was like, man, let's go up to the VIP for the meet and greet. I was like, okay. So then we all go up, and then we get to the VIP, like the friends and family thing, and there's Howie and Brian and AJ and Nick. And,
2: oh, wow.
0: And Brian was already with me. I'm flustered.
2: Yeah.
0: And it was just such a cool experience, man.
2: Right.
0: It's crazy, man. If you guys have not seen that show, you have to go see it. It is so good. When I was leaving the hotel, this guy saw me. He was dressed all in white. And he's like, let me guess where you're going. And I was like, yeah, we're going to the show. He's like, dude, my wife came out in some black outfit. And I said, you didn't get the memo? So she went up. She's changing right now.
1: I'm ready.
2: Did you tell me no, Brian?
0: It's fun for everybody. So get your tickets and go check them out while you can, man. Backstreet at the Sphere, baby.
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2: 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I'm Jack Harlow.
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1: Yeah, I'm going to go out. I'm going to get some miles in, so I'm running. And then there's this pickup truck, a huge one. So he hits the gas and guns it. And comes inches from hitting me. The tires screeched. And I yell, WTF! And look at the guy, and he's huge. And thankfully, he was reasonable because I think he would have beat me up.
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1: Yeah, I'm going to go out. I'm going to get some miles in, so I'm running. And then there's this pickup truck, a huge one. So he hits the gas and guns it. And comes inches from hitting me. The tire's screeched. And I yell, WTF! And look at the guy, and he's huge. And thankfully, he was reasonable because I think he would have beat me up.
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9: You can't always control what your kid sees online, but you can give them the tools to make sense of it. Dr. Mary Davies is the author of a new book, Teaching Critical Thinking to Teenagers. Not an easy task, right? In the book, Davies says critical thinking is really just instilling the habit to pause and ask, hang on a minute, is that right? Before you believe what you see. Now, here's the best part. You can model this behavior at home. When you read something surprising, say something like, let's go look that up together. Use the word we, because we are all targets of these algorithms. Show your kids it's okay to change your mind when the evidence on something changes. And perhaps most important, just keep the conversation going with your teenager. Even if they say they don't want to talk, the thing is this, they probably really do. I'm Dr. Sanjay Gupta, helping you live a better life.
0: Whether it's the NFL,
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1: 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And I yell, WTF, and look at the guy, and he's huge. And thankfully, he was reasonable because I think he would have beat me up.
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1: 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And comes inches from hitting me. 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And I yell, WTF! 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And thankfully, he was reasonable because I think he would have beat me up.
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5: A Better Life with Dr. Sanjay Gupta.
6: At one point or another, I'm willing to bet you've turned to an AI chatbot to ask about something that ails you. But here's something that might surprise you. Your doctor is probably using AI too. In fact, one company, Open Evidence, claims more than 100 million Americans were treated last year by a doctor using its platform. Sure enough, I've been using these tools myself at the hospital, along with many of my peers. We lean on them to keep up with the fire hose of new research, to draft notes, even to write arduous letters to insurance companies. Mostly it's a good thing, frees us up to focus on you. But there are real concerns, especially with regards to your private health information. So I think the question is fair to ask. Are you using AI in my care? Has it been approved? And how do you make sure it's accurate? These are questions you can ask your doctor. I'm Dr. Sanjay Gupta, helping you live a better life.
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7: 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And comes inches from hitting me, the tires screeched. And I yell, WTF! 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
1: 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I'm going to get some miles in, so I'm running. And then there's this pickup truck, a huge one. So he hits the gas and guns it. And comes inches from hitting me. The tires screeched. And I yell, WTF! And look at the guy, and he's huge. And thankfully, he was reasonable because I think he would have beat me up.
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98.3 K-Win. It's Lucas, and Tyler is asking that question. A lot of people are in those situationships right now, and you don't know, is this love or is it just a situationship? That's what this song's all about. It's K-Win. Is it?

it is cool to see Chris Brown and Usher at Levi's Stadium in a couple of weeks, but we actually upped the ante just a little bit. Imagine getting on a plane and flying to Las Vegas to see Chris Brown and Usher. Now that, my friends, is a weekend. Your shot to win that starts Monday morning at 7 a.m. on KMIN.

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It is Lucas in the morning. And yes, we have the great backpack giveaway going on. Everybody wants these backpacks. 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
1: 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I'm going to get some miles in, so I'm running. And then there's this pickup truck, a huge one. So he hits the gas and guns it. And comes inches from hitting me, the tires screeched. And I yell, WTF! And look at the guy, and he's huge. And thankfully, he was reasonable because I think he would have beat me up.
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Yeah, I thought this was hilarious. Cardi B said she cannot wait for the time when her kids are ready to throw hands for her. That's so funny. She said that on Instagram Live the other day. Here's

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1: Last week, last Friday, I stared death in the eyes, and I won. Yeah, I'm going to go out, going to get some miles in, so I'm running. And then there's this pickup truck, a huge one. So he hits the gas and guns it and comes inches from hitting me. The tires screeched. And I yell, WTF, and look at the guy, and he's huge. And thankfully, he was reasonable because I think he would have beat me up.
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Whenever I hear this song, I'm like, how do the girls in Georgia feel about this? 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
1: 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I'm going to get some miles in, so I'm running. And then there's this pickup truck, a huge one. So he hits the gas and guns it. And comes inches from hitting me. The tires screeched. And I yell, WTF! And look at the guy, and he's huge. And thankfully, he was reasonable because I think he would have beat me up.
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stadiums everywhere, and of course, we want to send you and the guests on a flight to see them live in Las Vegas. All you got to do is stay tapped in Monday morning with my brother Luke is hooking it up like a tow truck. Drake, right now, hold on, we're going home. It's K-Win.

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1: 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I'm going to get some miles in, so I'm running. And then there's this pickup truck, a huge one. So he hits the gas and guns it. And comes inches from hitting me, the tires screeched. And I yell, WTF! And look at the guy, and he's huge. And thankfully, he was reasonable because I think he would have beat me up.
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right there. 97.7, 98.3 K. And don't forget, we got your tickets to see her all weekend long. It's another Texas One weekend. She's going to be live at the Shoreline Amphitheater October 3rd. And if you want your tickets, you got to stay tapped in to win, y'all. I just dropped that keyword. I'll maybe drop it again here in a

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1: 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And then there's this pickup truck, a huge one. So he hits the gas and guns it. And comes inches from hitting me, the tires screeched. And I yell, WTF! And look at the guy, and he's huge. And thankfully, he was reasonable because I think he would have beat me up.
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What up? Happy Saturday. The Great Backpack Giveaway is back officially. And, of course, your chance to win them K-Win logoed backpack full of school supplies, y'all. We're going to hook it up like a tow truck. Victoria Monet right now on my mama. Come on. 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
1: 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I'm going to get some miles in, so I'm running. And then there's this pickup truck, a huge one. So he hits the gas and guns it. And comes inches from hitting me. The tires screeched. And I yell, WTF! And look at the guy, and he's huge. And thankfully, he was reasonable because I think he would have beat me up.
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My name is Jeff Bonney. Coming up, Kid Ink. I got some Kehlani. I got some Fat Smacks. Some Drizzy Drake. Right now, some Future right now. California Girls. This is K1. Come on.

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1: 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I'm going to get some miles in, so I'm running. And then there's this pickup truck, a huge one. So he hits the gas and guns it. And comes inches from hitting me. The tires screeched. And I yell, WTF! And look at the guy, and he's huge. And thankfully, he was reasonable because I think he would have beat me up.
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0: 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Tequila Fest coming to Weber Point Saturday, August 29th. Baby Bash, Rapid Forte, Richard Beam, Malo, and so many other dope artists. 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

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My name is Jeff Bonney. Don't forget, man, Kehlani, Shoreline Amphitheater, October. And it's another Texas Win weekend, so we have your tickets all weekend long to win tickets to see her live. I got that keyword dropping in the top of the hour.

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We got your cell phones out in the Texas Wind Weekend on K-Wind. 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
1: 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And then there's this pickup truck, a huge one. So he hits the gas and guns it. And comes inches from hitting me, the tires screeched. And I yell, WTF! And look at the guy, and he's huge. And thankfully, he was reasonable because I think he would have beat me up.
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1: 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And comes inches from hitting me. The tires screeched. And I yell, WTF! And look at the guy, and he's huge. And thankfully, he was reasonable because I think he would have beat me up.
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1: Last week, last Friday, I stared death in the eyes, and I won. 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